people, people you don't know how I feel. I'm wasting this cotton field. I know you're out there having a good time. Why don't you make connection with me and give me some kind of good deal? Let me have a little bit of his fan, please.

Cole. This is your man, Mighty Sam McClain. And I want people to know that they're tuned into Radio Ritter Creek. Bluesy, bluesy, bluesy.

this is Walter Trout, and you are here listening to Bluesy on Radio Ritterkirk. Your DJ is Nico Bravenbor, and this is how we say all this stuff in America where we can't pronounce these Dutch words.

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But I've been a doctor, oh, a preacher, oh, a good man to my wife. Now, I hope you

0: from around here, are you?
1: No, Tennessee, actually.
0: I can tell.
2: Yes, Regan.
3: Let me see.
0: You got some kind of nerve bringing him around here again.
1: Oh, yeah?
0: Well, just so you know, Texas has a way of keeping what's hers.

0: Hey, you mind if I have some of that?
1: Go ahead. How are you doing?
0: Honestly, I think the guy that I'm in love with is in love with somebody else.
1: Well, sounds like he ain't the one for you then.
0: I'm starting to think that's true. Where are you taking that thing?
1: We're going back to Tennessee. We got room for one more.

0: No. Is that the shoe? I don't think so. No.
1: What about these?
0: No.
1: The blue?
0: No. Tuck tie fast.
2: All right, let's get wild.

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I know that he's called you and told you that our love can't last.

In the best environmental way, I took an old, already existing song and just wrote some new words to it. It's recycling at its musical finest, folks. So it goes like this.

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I watch the sun set on the bay. I thought of times and tides and people, the past, the future,

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And as we all search for solutions, remember we all live downstream.

placed the enamel bucket of home brew on the deck of my cabin. The yellow fluid, barely fermenting now, had the full black bodies of prunes floating in it. Saturday night. My guest stamped into the cabin covered with snow from the blizzard that howled outside. It had been howling for a week. None of us gave it much thought. This was wintertime, Leith Harbour, South Georgia, and the factory ships and transports had departed months ago for home, leaving us behind to repair the whale-chasing ships for the following season. We did not expect mail, newspapers, or any contact with the outside, other than the official radio transmitter, for many more months to come. The squalor of the whaling station was buried under many feet of snow and to some extent hid its ugliness. Meanwhile, as host, I filled the mugs of the guests and they drank deeply of the prune juice. Oh, no vintage wine ever tasted better, if one can judge from their eagerness to refill. The first bucket thawed them out. The second started the singing, songs of all kinds, Scottish, English, Norwegian, Swedish, old songs, body songs, ditties, all sung unaccompanied. Oh, but with relish. Usually, bucket number three produced philosophical nostalgia. This intellectual condition, coupled with an acute awareness of isolation, had the catalytic effect of producing strong antisocial tendencies in most of the guests. This was a most critical time of the evening for any host. He had to evict or be evicted. Next morning would see all of us, slightly bruised, but relieved of inner tensions, crawling over the ice-cake gangways onto ice-covered decks and into dimly lit freezing engine rooms to repair engines. The first job was to light the wee pot stove and get a little warmth, and so huddle round the little stove we would discuss the night before, the essence of the brew, the quality of the singing, and what a good fight it had been. Paddy the liar, who never let the truth spoil a good story, was indeed a treasure under such conditions. But I've also listened to men who travelled the outback of Australia paint good word pictures. Thus it was, until the return of the factory ships, the next season over, and home to Scotland, the stove was indeed the whaler's campfire.